Mikhail Glinka's Trio Pathetique in D minor, performed by the Borodin Trio. Moving on, we will listen to Salut Baroque performing Concerto in A minor for two recorders, strings, and a continuo, composed by Georg Philipp Telemann.

0: Telemann's Concerto in A minor for two recorders, strings and a continuo, played by Salou Barok.
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0: Our composer for the classical piano series today is Felix Mendelssohn. I've chosen four little pieces by Felix. Two little piano pieces, followed by Album Leaf in E minor, and the last one is the scherzo from Midsummer Night's Dream, Opus 61. The first three pieces will be played by Daniel Barenboim, and the last one is played by Simon Trzeski.

Four Works by Felix Mendelssohn. Daniel Barenboim played two piano pieces and Alban Leaf in E minor, and Simon Trzeski played Scherzo from A Midsummer Night's Dream, arranged by Sergei Rachmaninoff. Yusuf Suk, a Czech composer born in 1874 and died in 1935. Suk studied piano, violin, and organ with his father, who served as a village choirmaster. His exceptional talent led to his being enrolled at the Prague Conservatory in 1885 at the age of 11, where he first studied violin. Eventually, he became a composition student of Antony Dvořák. He graduated in 1891 and kept up a friendship with Dvořák, whose daughter he married in 1898. Suk formed what became the world-famous Bohemian Quartet with three of his fellow students. Suk played second violin with the quartet for most of his life. From 1922, he taught at the Prague Conservatory and served as the conservatory's director after 1924, on and off until the end of his life. Piano Trio Opus 2 was composed while Suk was studying at the Prague Conservatory. He completed the first draft in February of 1889. It was the result of chamber music evenings at which Suk played piano trios with his friends. It gave him the impetus to try his hand at writing one himself. During the course of the following 2 years, the

Piano Trio in C Minor Opus 2 by Yusuf Suk, played by the Smetana Trio. Suk wrote another piano trio, it's called Elegy in D Flat Major, Opus 23. It is a short single movement chamber work composed in 1902. Let's hear Smetana Trio play Piano Trio Opus 23, Elegy by Suk.

0: This Magna Trio played Elegy Opus 23 by Yusuf Suk.
1: Shostakovich's Seventh Symphony is a cinematic and cathartic epic of survival. 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Hope and Bravery, October 15 and 17 at Arts Centre Melbourne, Hamer Hall. 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
0: Doreen Cowithan, 1922 to 2003, a British composer of classical and film music, who quickly rose in prominence in the male-dominated post-World War II film world. Her music has seen a resurgence of interest in recent years, and her output includes a piano concerto, short orchestral works, two string quartets, vocal and solo instrumental works, and about 30 film scores. Today we will listen to the second string quartet by Doreen Cowithan. It was composed in 1950 and has two movements. We will hear the performance by the Tippett Quartet.

The Tippett Quartet performed British composer Doreen Carwithan's String Quartet No. 2. You are listening to Morning Recital. I'm Helen Zhang. I hope you have enjoyed the program so far. Another women composer of my program today, Caroline Shaw, born in 1982, an American composer of contemporary classical music. She's the winner of the 2013 Pulitzer Prize for Music, and also the recipient of the Grammy Awards in 2022 and 2025, respectively. Today, we will listen to Caroline Shaw's three essays played by Ataka Quartet.

The Attacker Quartet performed Three Essays by American composer Caroline Shaw. Now it's time for our final piece. I've chosen Mozart's Rondo, arranged by Fritz Kreisler. The violinist is Arthur Grumoy, and pianist is István Hajdú.

0: Rondo by Mozart, arranged by Fritz Kreisler. Arthur Grimio, violin, and Istvan Haidu, piano. That's all from me today for Morning Recital. I hope you've enjoyed today's program. Moving on next is Divertimento with Susie Noonan and 1 p.m. Concert Hall with Ted Davis. Please stay well and stay tuned with 3MBS. Goodbye.
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Good afternoon and welcome to Thursday Divertimento. I'm Susie Noonan and it's fantastic to have your company. I have a bit of an out-of-this-world theme for you today, so I'm going to be featuring works about planets, the moon, the stars, the heavens, and to begin, I'm going to feature a work from a composer who, upon arriving in New York in 1892, felt he had journeyed to a completely different world. Can you guess? Of course, it's Dvorak's New World Symphony, the third movement.

The third movement from Dvorak's Symphony No. 9 in E minor, titled From the New World, featuring Meryl Greenberg playing the cor anglaise, together with the Israel Philharmonic Orchestra under the baton of Leonard Bernstein. When Dvorak arrived in New York, New York itself was undergoing a massive transformation. Carnegie Hall had just been built, the Brooklyn Bridge was only 10 years old, skyscrapers were going up left, right and centre, and to Dvorak, it was like he'd stepped into a different planet, hence the title of the symphony. Turning to Giacomo Meyerbeer's opera L'Étoile du Nord, translating to The Star of the North, I have the aria C'est bien lui, la la la air chérie. The aria is often referred to as the air with two flutes, or Catherine's mad scene, and it occurs in Act 3, Scene 7, the opera's finale. And very briefly, the opera is a fictionalized and romanticized account of Tsar Peter the Great falling in love with Catherine, a pastry cook disguised as a male soldier.

The extraordinary voice of soprano Dame Joan Sutherland performing the aria C'est bien lui, la la la air chérie from Giacomo Meyerbeer's opera L'Étoile du Nord. Dame Joan was accompanied by the Swiss Romande Orchestra under the direction of Richard Bonning. Continuing with my out of this world theme, I have a movement from Gustav Holst's The Planets. No, not Jupiter. I'm going to be playing Mars, bringer of war. Interestingly, Holst was an avid amateur astrologer and chose the planets based on their astrological characteristics rather than the astronomical science, which is why Earth was omitted. Pluto, by the way, hadn't been discovered yet. And here is a fun fact. George Lucas asked John Williams to compose music that was similar to Mars for the Imperial March scene in Star Wars, which is why the Imperial March music has the imprint of Holst's Mars. We have a text line, 0485011035. I'd love to know if you can hear the Imperial March in this movement too.

0: Mystery solved. I know how John Williams created the Imperial March scene. Yes, it was from Gustav Holst's The Planets. That was the first movement. Mars, Bringer of War, performed by the Berlin Philharmonic Orchestra and conducted by Sir Simon Rattle.
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0: This is Divertimento, and you are listening to me, Susie Noonan. Turning to a Czech classical composer, I have Vencel Pikul's Symphony in D, also called Mars. Pikul, well, he wrote a series of symphonies named after Roman deities and planets. This work was nicknamed Mars due to its driving brass-heavy military-like themes.

Wenzel Pikul's Symphony in D, Mars, performed by the Oradea Philharmonic Orchestra under the baton of Romeo Rimbu. That was the fourth movement. It's time for some lunchtime piano, and I have something very pretty for you now. It's Ren Guang's Silver Clouds Chasing the Moon.

pianist Chen Zhe performing Ren Guang's Silver Clouds Chasing the Moon. Although composed in 1935, this was the 1975 arrangement by Wang Zhangzhong. My theme, Out of This World, really lends itself to some Star Wars, doesn't it? So, of course, I'm going to play some. I've got Princess Leia's theme, and when John Williams was composing this, George Lucas hadn't decided that Luke and Leia were going to be twins. And later on, John Williams bemoaned this fact, saying that had he known that they were going to be revealed as brothers and sister, he wouldn't have made the music quite so romantic. Please enjoy.

0: John Williams conducting the Boston Pops, performing his own composition, Princess Leia's theme, from the film Star Wars, and it also was a composition that won a Grammy too.
1: This July, the Melbourne Symphony Orchestra's Winter Gala returns in spectacular glamour. 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Bernstein's electrifying symphonic dances from West Side Story brings the night to a thrilling close. Melbourne Symphony Orchestra's Winter Gala, July 30 and August 1 at Arts Centre Melbourne, Hamer Hall. 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
0: I'm Susie Noonan, and you are listening to Divertimento on 3MBS Melbourne. Thursdays are the day of musical theatre, and today my choice, well, it really took care of itself. I'm going to play A Whole New World from the musical Aladdin, composed by Alan Menken. Aladdin was nominated for 5 Tony Awards, with the actor portraying the genie winning the Tony for his performance. I have a lovely piano version for you now.

pianist Van Ang Nguyen with his arrangement of Alan Menken's song A Whole New World from the musical Aladdin. I just thought that was so pretty. And if you enjoy musical theatre, a quick reminder that Henry Sackwell presents Theatre Tracks every Thursday at 10 p.m. where he showcases musical theatre from around the globe. I have something very ethereal for you now with Australian composer Fiona Joy Hawkins' work titled Calling Earth.

Fiona Joy Hawkins, both with vocals and playing the keyboard, with her work Calling Earth, supported by the Fiona Joy Hawkins Ensemble. When composers are looking for inspiration, they often turn to mythology or the heavens, which is kind of what inspired my theme today. Kunihiko Hashimoto's symphonic suite, Heavenly Maiden and Fisherman, is based on the celestial legend of Hagoromo, in which a fisherman finds the magical feather robe of a celestial maiden. Whilst originally a theatrical ballet score, Hashimoto later arranged it into a symphonic suite for standard concert performance, and that is what I'm going to play for you now. Here is the third movement.

The third movement from Kunihiko Hashimoto's symphonic suite Heavenly Maiden and Fisherman, performed by the Tokyo Metropolitan Symphony Orchestra under the direction of Ryusuke Numajiri. I have another aria for you now, Love Thou Heaven on Earth, from Franz Lehár's operetta Paganini. The plot, it invents a fictional romance between the legendary violin virtuoso Paganini and Napoleon's sister, Princess Maria Anna Elise Bonaparte. The aria is from Act One, where the princess hears the sound of Paganini's violin and she sings of the intoxicating power of his music.

0: Oh, was that just superb? Soprano Marilyn Hill-Smith singing the aria Love, Thou Heaven on Earth from Franz Lehár's operetta Paganini, together with the Chandos Concert Orchestra under the baton of Stuart Barry.
1: Hi there, this is Bill McLaughlin, and this week on Exploring Music, we are exploring the theme Get the Picture, all sorts of music inspired by paintings. Big piece of Respighi, in which he's inspired by Botticelli, Virgil Thompson painting musical portraits, and a wonderful big piece of Hindemith, the Matthias der Mahler Symphony. Don't miss it. 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
0: And I'm going to finish Divertimento with a track from the film score to the 2003 film Gods and Generals, composed by John Fritzl and Randy Edelman. Now, the interesting thing about this is they actually split the scoring duties as opposed to co-composing. So Edelman focused on the battle sequences and Fritzl developed thematic motives for the historical figures.

0: That was the track called Go to Their Graves Like Beds from the film score to the 2003 film Gods and Generals, composed by John Fritzl and Randy Edelman. That one was actually composed by Randy Edelman, performed by an unnamed orchestra. And that's all for Divertimento for today. I'm Susie Moonan, and I hope you've enjoyed the program. Please stay with me now for Ted Davis and Concert Hall.
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0: The Peninsula Chamber Musicians present From Earth to Heaven, featuring Haydn's The Bird Quartet and Dvorak's The American Quartet at 2 p.m. Saturday the 1st of August in the All Saints Church, 1157 Point Nepean Road, Rosebud. 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

Hello and welcome to Thursday Concert Hall. I'm Ted Davis. Pleasure to have your company on this mild and quite pleasant Melbourne afternoon, and lots of lovely music ahead. Yes, indeed. So, 2 weeks ago, I featured a program which was inspired by all things Scottish. Last week, it was the turn of Spain, all things Spanish. So, I thought I'd just continue this theme a little bit longer. And today, it's Italy's turn. So, Italy, I've called this Italy from the Outside, music by composers, none of whom are Italian, but all of whom were inspired by music of and their journeys to that extraordinary country where there was so much music, particularly, I suppose, in the 19th and 20th centuries, but throughout history, in fact. So we're going to hear music of Mendelssohn, his Italian symphony, which will be a feature at about 5 to 2. And before that, we'll hear an Italian suite by the Swiss composer Joachim Raff. And then after the Mendelssohn, we'll hear music of Liszt, his Fantasia on Italian operatic melodies. Our major orchestral work this our second major orchestral work this afternoon, I should say, will be music of Richard Strauss, Aus Italien, from Italy. And then some Italian scenes by Benjamin Godard. And we'll finish up with music of Tchaikovsky, his Capriccio Italien. So, as you see, there's a lot of Italian in today's music, but all from composers who went there and were inspired by its music. Carl Goldmark was one of them, and his concert overture in Italian was written in 1903, and as I said, like so many of the others we'll hear today, was inspired by his travels and impressions of Italy. It's known for its energetic opening, the music, and lively dance rhythms and warm lyrical memories of sunshine. That would be nice, wouldn't it? So John Lanchbery is the conductor of the Sydney Symphony Orchestra, and this is an overture in Italy by Carl Goldmark.

Well, I think our opening work on Concert Hall today, which was in Italy by Carl Goldmark, that gave us a very nice flavour of Italian dancing and Italian melody and, above all, Italian sunshine. And John Lanchbery gave that to us with the Sydney Symphony Orchestra. And as I said in my introduction, today we are celebrating all things Italian from the outside. That is to say, people who went to Italy in the 18th, 19th and 20th centuries and came away captivated and just had to write great music to celebrate. So coming up now is music of the Swiss-German composer Joachim Raff, his Italian suite and five-movement orchestral work, which was inspired by an Italian holiday in 1871 and features a barcarolle and a concluding tarantella. I think we'll be hearing quite a lot of tarantella this afternoon. Now, Raff originally set this suite aside and it was never performed, sadly, in his lifetime, but we're going to hear it performed now by the CSSR State Philharmonic Orchestra under Richard Edlinger. And this is the Italian suite by Joachim Raff.

Well, I think we can certainly say that that last movement we heard in the Italian suite by Joachim Raff was certainly a tarantella. I love that music. Obviously supposed to replicate the movements of a tarantula. Or is it somebody who's been bitten by a tarantula? I'm not quite sure. Anyway, it is a tarantella. And the last movement in the Italian

0: Decades of experience restoring and servicing pianos across Melbourne's most prestigious concert halls and music venues, Gary brings treasured instruments back to their former beauty while preserving their unique character for generations to come. 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My guest on Reflections this week is Dr. Jen Martin, Associate Professor at the University of Melbourne, where she teaches science students how to communicate. She's also an author, radio presenter, podcaster, and science enthusiast. So please join me, Susie Noonan, for an interesting and very entertaining all things science conversation on Reflections this Sunday at 4 p.m, repeated next Friday at 3.
1: And you're tuned to Concert Hall. I'm Ted Davis. Pleasure to have your company this afternoon, where we are celebrating and recognising works all about Italy, seen actually not so much from the outside, but by composers who certainly were not Italian, but who took in Italy as part of their education and their, I suppose, their world experience. And they all had wonderful times there and wrote some wonderful music as a result. So Mendelssohn and his Symphony No. 4 has its origins, as had the composer's Scottish Symphony, which we heard a couple of weeks ago, in the tour of Europe, which occupied Mendelssohn from 1829 to 1831. Its inspiration is the colour and atmosphere of Italy, where Mendelssohn made sketches but left the work incomplete. I love this little snippet of a letter that he wrote to his father. "This is Italy, and now has begun what I have always thought to be the supreme joy in life, and I am loving it. Today was so rich that now in the evening I must collect myself a little, and so I am writing to you to thank you, dear parents, for having given me all this happiness." What a wonderful letter, and what a fine, dutiful son young Felix was. We often say these days, the art of letter writing has been somewhat lost in this age of electronic communication. So these letters from people in years gone by, they give a great insight into what was going on then. Anyway, I love that letter from Mendelssohn. What a dutiful and well-behaved son he was. His parents must have been proud. The Orchestra of the Age of Enlightenment is conducted by Sir Charles Mackerras, and this is the Symphony No. 4 in A, the Italian Symphony, by Felix Mendelssohn.

There's always something so refreshing about Mendelssohn's music, isn't there? His Symphony No. 4, the Italian, encapsulates that freshness. Inspired by his time in Italy, and we heard that performed by the Orchestra of the Age of Enlightenment under the great Sir Charles Mackerras. Well, you're tuned to 3MBS, it's Concert Hall. Our text line is open, and I should remind you that our text line number is 0485 011035. The last four digits are probably the most memorable there, so I'll say that again, 0485 011035. Thank you for your messages. Thank you to Peter Dodds for clarifying what a tarantella is. It's an antidote. It's an antidote to being bitten by a tarantula, which I think must have happened from time to time. But anyway, it certainly gave rise to some wonderful music. We're celebrating the music of Italy this afternoon on Concert Hall, at least Italy as it inspired those very fine composers, largely from the 19th century during their European tours. We're going to hear next from Franz Liszt, who was again something of a fan. He did lots of operatic transcriptions, and his Fantasia on Italian Operatic Melodies is one such. It's also known as Reminiscences della Scala, a brilliant solo piano work written probably about 1839. It's primarily based on themes from Saverio Mercadante's popular Italian opera Il Giuramento. The Fantasia is described as one of Liszt's most virtuosic opera paraphrases, blending bel canto melodies with the composer's trademark technical fireworks. So we're going to take a break from orchestral music and just hear the piano now. It's Andreas Pistorius, and this is a Fantasia on Italian Operatic Melodies by Franz Liszt.

0: Some pianistic virtuosity there from Andreas Pistorius with his Fantasia on Italian operatic melodies. When I say his Fantasia, the Fantasia actually was written by Franz Liszt. And we're going to be hearing more about things Italian in a moment with music of Richard Strauss, one of his great tone poems from Italy.
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2: 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That's with me, Doug Beecroft, each Saturday from 2 till 4 here on 3MBS Melbourne.
0: Thank you, Doug. And Doug's program this Saturday will feature works with a Nordic tinge to them. So we'll have a serenade by Stenhammer, wonderful composer and wonderful piece of music, and Larsen, Tobin, and a serenade from Sibelius. So lots more, as usual, lots more fine music here on 3MBS. I'm Ted Davis. We are just over halfway through Concert Hall, and we are celebrating music today, which has been inspired by various composers' visits to Italy. And the next one is a blockbuster, Aus Italien, from Italy, a tone poem for orchestra by Richard Strauss. It was inspired by the composer's visit to Italy, which was encouraged by Johannes Brahms, interestingly, in the year 1886. The travel started in Munich. Now, I'm going to give you a cooked tour of this now because it's quite extensive. It started in Munich on April the 17th, 1886, and led Strauss via Bologna and Florence, then to Rome for a week, then onwards to Naples, from there to Sorrento, Salerno, Capri, and back to Naples and Rome, and finally via Florence, Milan, Lake Como and Switzerland, back to Munich, where Strauss arrived on the 25th of May, just over a month later, 5 weeks later. I think that's an extraordinary itinerary at any time, but in the second half of the 19th century, it was really quite extensive. He must have been moving. Anyway, I love this little vignette from that trip. And this music, apparently Strauss incorporated the tune of Funiculi Funicula into the symphony's fourth movement. Neapolitan folk life, thinking it was a traditional Italian folk song, when it was in fact a piece written by a certain Luigi Denza in 1880. The claim, which has never been verified, was that Denza filed and won a plagiarism lawsuit against Strauss for the use of the song. As I say, that's never been verified. But anyway, I think it's a good story. We'll hear the Berlin Philharmonic Orchestra with Riccardo Muti at the helm. And here is Aus Italien, from Italy, by Richard Strauss.

0: Well, that final movement of Aus Italien from Italy by Richard Strauss certainly did have a certain reliance on the famous tune Funiculi Funicula. It was very recognizable there, wasn't it? But unlike Strauss's understanding that was a traditional Italian folk song, in fact, it was a piece written just 6 years before Strauss's visit to Italy by certain Luigi Denza, Funiculi Funicula. What we don't know is whether the story that Denza sued Strauss for plagiarism ever got off the ground. Back in a moment with more Italian scenes, this time from a French perspective.
1: Shostakovich's Seventh Symphony is a cinematic and cathartic epic of survival. 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
0: And we are tuned to Concert Hall. I'm Ted Davis, and we're just about into the final half hour of our program today, where we are celebrating music about Italy, written about Italy and inspired by Italy from composers from other parts of Europe. This time it's the turn of Benjamin Godard, who is continuing a tradition from the first half of the 19th century for composers undertaking study tours to Italy. And in this particular piece of music, he offers us his Scène Italienne, Italian scenes, three musical portraits of the peninsula seen through the prism of three pieces, each of which corresponds to a musical genre. So we have a serenade from Florence, a Sicilienne, presumably from Sicily, and a tarantella, our old friend the tarantella, which, my friend and colleague Peter Dodds indicated earlier, is an antidote. It was written as an antidote to getting bitten or stung by a tarantella. So let's hear the Czechoslovak Radio Symphony Orchestra under its conductor Andrzej Leniar with Scène Italienne by Benjamin Godard.

Italian Scenes, Scène Italienne, music of Benjamin Godard and the Czechoslovak Radio Symphony Orchestra there, conducted by Andrej Lenar. And now it's time for our final work on this tour of Italy in terms of its inspiration for visitors and composers, particularly in the 19th century. Possibly this is the most famous work as inspired by trips to Italy. It's by Tchaikovsky, and it's his Capriccio Italien. This was written in 1880, and from Rome, Tchaikovsky wrote these words to his friend Nadezhda von Meck. "I've already completed the sketches for an Italian fantasia on folk tunes, for which I believe a good fortune may be predicted. It will be effective, thanks to the delightful tunes, which I have succeeded in assembling partly from anthologies, partly from my own ears in the streets." This was a difficult time for Tchaikovsky. I suspect and I hope that it cheered him up quite a lot. This is quite an interesting recording we're going to hear. It's the London Symphony Orchestra, conducted by Kenneth Alwyn, but supported by the Band of the Grenadier Guards. Capriccio Italien by Tchaikovsky.

0: Well, I bet the band of the Grenadier Guards had some fun with that. Also, their colleagues in the London Symphony Orchestra and their conductor Kenneth Alwyn, the Capriccio Italien music of Peter Ilyich Tchaikovsky, bringing to a triumphant and rather lively and joyous conclusion to Concert Hall today, where we've been listening to music inspired by Italy from composers who took in Italy in their grand tours, in particularly in the 19th century. Hope you've enjoyed the music this afternoon. I've certainly enjoyed choosing and presenting it. And coming up, more fine music as usual here. We'll have the Romantics here at 8 o'clock with Juliana Clark. And then tomorrow, David Zeppelin will present Concert Hall music of Stravinsky, Rachmaninoff, and a rather famous cello concerto by Sir Edward Elgar. Coming up, right now, is John Van Babel with Intermezzo. I'm Ted Davis. Thanks so much for your company this afternoon.
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It's 4 o'clock on a somewhat chilly Melbourne winter afternoon. Welcome to Intermezzo. I'm John Van Bevel. Our first hour, we have music by Marschner, Johnson, Saffroni, Schumann, Biber, a couple of traditional pieces, Offenbach and Lauro. So I hope you'll enjoy what I've got ready for you. Our overture to start with is by Heinrich August Marschner. It's his Grand Overture Solemn. And this was written in 1842, celebrating the birth of a son to Queen Victoria. And so it prominently features themes from God Save the Queen. So here's a Grand Overture Solemn by Marschner.

Heinrich Marschner's Grand Ouverture Solenne, played by the Slovak Philharmonic Orchestra under Alfred Walter. One of my colleagues popped his head into the studio just a few minutes ago, saying he was very surprised that a good Scots like me was playing a tune vaguely related to God Save the Queen. So I did point out that us superior races had to be magnanimous. Next is music by John Johnson. He was an English lutenist and a composer of songs and lute music, and he was attached to the court of Queen Elizabeth I. Here's his A Dump on the Queen's Treble. Doesn't sound pleasant, does it?

The group Charivari Agriable played A Dump on the Queen's Treble by John Johnson. 16 minutes past four. Gerardo Nunez is apparently the greatest Gitano flamenco singer to have come from the region of Extremadura. He was an exuberant musician with a big personality. He had the vision to set himself up as a brand, with slicked back hair, oversized dark sunglasses, impeccable suits and shirts and loud colours, always with a fresh carnation in his lapel. Here's him playing Marquez de Porina.

the guitarist Gerardo Nunez with Marques de Purina. Unknown composer, I'm afraid. A march now by Arnold Saffroni is called Imperial Echoes. And in 1940, the opening and closing parts of this recording were chosen to introduce and close the BBC's daily news programme, Radio Newsreel, which was broadcast in both the Home Service in Britain and the Overseas Service, later the World Service. So here's the Imperial Echoes March by Arnold Saffroni.

The March Imperial Echoes by Arnold Saffroni, played there by Foden's band under Michael Fowles. Schumann's Widmung, Opus 25, number 1, is regarded as a profound expression of marital devotion, and it was one of Clara Schumann's favourites among her husband's leader.

0: An arrangement by Liszt of Robert Schumann's Widmung, Opus 25, Number 1. The pianist was Eileen Joyce. It's 4:30.
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0: Heinrich Biber was raised to the nobility in 1690 by the emperor with the title of Biber von Bibern. Finally, the new Archbishop of Salzburg, Johann Ernst Count Thun, appointed Biber Lord High Steward, the highest social rank Biber would obtain. Here is a piece by Biber, his Sonata A6.

Music of Heinrich Bieber, the Sonata A6, Die Pauern Kirchfahrt genannt. The New London Consort under Philip Pickett. 21 minutes to 5. A traditional song from Scotland now called The Four Marys. It's a common name for a 16th century ballad from Scotland based on an apparently fictional incident about a lady in waiting to a queen in Scotland, and she gets into a bit of trouble.

a sad Scottish song, The Four Marys, sung there by Rebecca Pidgeon. 17 minutes to 5. The reviewer in Le Journal Amusant thought the piece had all the expected Offenbach qualities. Grace, tunefulness, abandonment, eccentricity, gaiety and spirit. Do you like good music of cheerful spirit? Here it is. Do you want to laugh and have fun? You will laugh, you will have fun. Do you like to see a battalion of beautiful women? Go to the varieties. For these reasons and many others, La Belle Hélène will have its 100 performances. There is no better party at the theatre. Here's the overture.

The Overture to Offenbach's La Belle Hélène, the Orchestre de la Suisse Romande under Armand Jourdain. Some guitar music now by Antonio Lauro. He was born in Ciudad Bolivar, Venezuela, and his father, Antonio Lauro Ventura, an Italian immigrant, was a barber who could sing and play the guitar, so he taught his son what he could. And Antonio Lauro himself is also called the Strauss of the guitar. Here's a piece of his Virgilio.

Music by Antonio Lauro, played by John Williams. It was entitled Virgilio. We're going to hear a folk musician, Martin Hayes. He started playing the fiddle at the age of 7, taught by his father. And at 13, he won his first of 6 All-Ireland fiddle competitions. And he's one of only 3 fiddlers ever to be named All-Ireland Fiddle Champion in the senior division in 2 consecutive years. Here's he with 2 pieces, The Graff Spey and The Boys of Ballisodare.

0: two traditional pieces there performed by Martin Hayes, and they were The Graf's Bay and The Boys of Belus O'Dea. It's 5 o'clock, so time for the weather forecast. Tonight it'll be partly cloudy, with a slight chance of a shower in the southeast suburbs, and near zero chance elsewhere, with light winds. Tomorrow, Friday the 31st, partly cloudy, the chance of morning frost in the northwest suburbs, the chance of fog in the morning, mainly about the nearby hills. Slight chance of a shower, and again, light winds. A minimum 5 and a maximum of 13. For Saturday the 1st of August, the last month of winter, thank goodness, areas of frost and the chance of fog in the morning, sunny afternoon, light winds becoming northerly in the morning, a minimum of 2 and a maximum of 16. And for Sunday the 2nd of August, a minimum of 8 and a maximum of 17, and it will be sunny.
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0: And for the second hour of Intermezzo, we have music by Waldteufel, Debussy, Verdi, again our good friend Trad, Ferdinand Ries, Canteloup, Bach, and Tchaikovsky. We're going to hear a waltz by Waldteufel, his Naples waltz. And apparently, this starts in a butterfly position, utilising slow walking steps, rolls and side touches, rather than the standard close box waltz patterns.

The Slovak State Philharmonic Orchestra under Alfred Volter with Waldteufel's Naples Waltz, Opus 179. 11 minutes past five. Debussy wrote, "For a long time I must admit I am lost. I feel utterly diminished. Ah, the magician you loved in me, where is he? He's now just a sullen conjurer who will soon break his back in a final graceless pirouette." So poor old Debussy. And after a dreadful period of depression and nothingness, the summer of 1915 revitalized him in what he called his vital element, the sea. He added, "I mean the infinite sea." He regained the ability to think and work, and his etudes were born, becoming his final message to his instrument. So let's hear the last of his 12 studies for piano. The pianist is Maurizio Pollini.

The last of Debussy's 12 studies for piano, Book 2. The pianist was Maurizio Pollini. The librettist Piave and Verdi wanted to follow Dumas in giving his opera a contemporary setting. But the authorities at La Fenice insisted that it be set in the past, around about 1700. It was not until the 1880s that the composer's and librettist's original wishes were carried out and realistic productions were staged. Here's an aria from La Traviata.

0: from Verdi's La Traviata, De Mei Bollenti Spiriti, sung by Marcello Alvarez with the Welsh National Opera Orchestra under Carlo Rizzi. 24 minutes past five. For our interview today, Susie May speaks with flautist Katie Kim about the upcoming performance Pandora's Box, a collaboration with renowned musical polymath Kenji Fujimura, who will play the piano. The programme will include the most popular yet monumental flute and piano works from the Romantic and modern eras. Here's Katie Kim talking.
1: Welcome, Katie, to 3MBS. Now, you've created Pandora's Box, a very imaginative and exciting collaboration with Kenji Fujimura, who's been described by Music Web International as a musical polymath, a pianist, chamber musician, researcher, and teacher. Tell us what brought you together and what inspired your flute and piano program, which explores dramatic themes of human life.
2: So I met Kenji at Monash University as a student, but he was a professor there. He was a piano professor, but he was also deputy head of music. So he's the one who screened me for the audition for my music honors degree in 2016. So I was very lucky because he retired 2 years after that. Yeah, so we met as a more like teacher-student, although because instruments are different, he wasn't my direct teacher, but he's been more like a mentor. Now we are performing together more like, you know, partners and colleagues in this sort of music, and he's also a good friend now. I've been so lucky, and yeah.
1: That's lovely, Katie, that's worked out so well. And what was the inspiration behind Pandora's Box? What gave you the idea to create a program involving that music that fitted into that category?
2: Yeah, I had to, I actually thought about it, you know, trace back to my own thinking process, why I created this program. And I think I wanted to create a big concert with a big program, but then not just the big program in terms of, you know, long pieces. It's not that. But I wanted to create a concert that is a little bit different from conventional flute piano duo recital. So it's a bit more eventful. So when people come to the concert, you know, they can experience it like their own event rather than just attending a concert. So, you know, the whole duration is 45 minutes and then 20 minutes intermission. Then another 45-minute performance. I think it's a bit unusual for, you know, duo recital in Australia. They might be doing, you know, this sort of long recitals.
1: Yes, of course. Sort of short, yeah. Punchy and dramatic and full of emotion that the audiences will be able to relate to, which sounds very exciting. And I know that you're going to be playing Le Mel Noir, the blackbird in English, where the composer uses very modern techniques to imitate the call and the fluttering of the blackbird. Is that a really complicated thing for somebody like yourself to master?
2: Yes and no. It is difficult, but there are lots of difficult passages and the rhythms and things like that, but it's not too difficult. And the duration is actually, it's not too long, 5 minutes piece. And because it's so well written, because I'm having so much fun, you know, learning about it and practicing about it, you know, I get numb to it, numb to the level of difficulty.
1: Right, okay. Well, it sounds
2: as if... That is one of my advantages I have.
1: That's great. It sounds as if you've put together a really challenging program for yourself. It's going to be very exciting for the audience. And I understand, just to finish, because we've nearly run out of time there, that one of the pieces that will be featured is La Vita Nuova, The New Life, by the composer Andrian Pertu. And I understand that you have fallen in love with that. And it sounds as if it will be a perfect complement to the whole theme of Pandora's Box. So I wish you great success with the concert, and it's been a real pleasure to talk to you today, Katie.
2: Thank you so much, Susie.
1: My pleasure. Bye-bye for now.
0: Susie May was speaking with flautist Katie Kim, and her performance will take place at the Capitol Theatre Bendigo on the 7th of August at 7 p.m. Tickets are available at www.bendigoregion.com.au/arts-culture-theatres/event/Pandora's-box. Alternatively, much easier, you could just phone for tickets at 03-5454-6100. I'll give you that number again. 03-5454-6100.
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6: You seldom hear two choirs for the price of one, or two oboes announcing an exotic queen, but in Handel's Solomon you will. Glorious double choruses, extravagant orchestration, and the arrival of the Queen of Sheba. Join Heidelberg Choral Society, six superb soloists and orchestra under the direction of Peter Bandy, and be inspired by the splendour of Handel's Solomon. Sunday, August 16, 2:30 p.m. Bookings through hcs.asn.au. A station sponsor.
0: It's 28 minutes to 6. A traditional piece now called the accordion song. And the accordion's basic form is believed to have been invented in Berlin in 1822 by Christian Buschmann, although one instrument was discovered in 2006 that appears to have been built earlier. Here's the accordion song with Eliza Carthy.

The Accordion Song, performed there by Eliza Carthy. Piano Concerto time now, Ferdinand Ries. We'll hear the last movement from his Piano Concerto number 8. One of the most famous stories about Ries is connected with the first rehearsal of Beethoven's Eroica Symphony, when Ries, during the performance, mistakenly believed that the horn player had come in too early and said so aloud, infuriating Beethoven. Here's the last movement from Ries's Piano Concerto number 8.

the Camerata Baroque with Chris Norman playing the flute, and they played a traditional piece entitled Shilonor Abhages Ilach. Music now that's a little bit more familiar from Tchaikovsky's The Nutcracker. In the United States, commentary emerged in the 2010s about the Chinese and Arabian characteristic dances. In a 2014 article entitled Sorry, the Nutcracker is Racist, a writer panned the typical choreography of the Chinese dance as white people wearing harem pants and a straw hat, eyes painted to look slanted, and wearing chopsticks in their black wigs. The Arabian dance, she said, has a woman who slinks around the stage in a belly shirt, bells attached to her ankles. Similarly, dance professor Jennifer Fisher complained about the use in the Chinese dance of bobbing subservient kowtow steps, Fu Manchu mustaches, and especially the often used saffron-tinged makeup, widely known as yellow face. Here's a couple of pieces from Tchaikovsky's The Nutcracker.

Two extracts there from Tchaikovsky's Nutcracker, the Mariinsky Theatre Orchestra under Valery Gergiev. It's 3 minutes past six. The programme is Intermezzo. I'm John Van Bevel. For our last hour, we have music by Abraham, Vaughan Williams, Alkin, Louis Spohr, Boskovsky, Mignone, Weber, and Pink Martini at Fine Collection. An extract now from the operetta Die Blume von Hawaii. Basically, it's the story of Iliuokalani, the only queen regnant and the last sovereign monarch of the Hawaiian kingdom, ruling from 1891 until the overthrow of the kingdom in 1893, in a coup that was led by a committee of safety composed of seven foreign residents, five Americans, one Scotsman and one German, and six Hawaiian kingdom subjects of American descent. The composer of Aloha Oe and numerous other works, she wrote her autobiography during her imprisonment following the overthrow. Here's the aria, Heut habe ich ein Schwipschert.

from the operetta Die Blume von Hawaii by Paul Abraham, the aria Heut hab ich ein Schwibscherz, sung by Ingeborg Holstein with the Berlin Radio Symphony Orchestra, conducted by Wolfgang Ebert. It's 7 minutes past six. A song now by Vaughan Williams. It was actually originally a poem by Robert Louis Stevenson. And the Stevenson poem entitled Home No More to Me, Whether Must I Wander? And it forms part of the collection of poems and songs called Songs of Travel and Other Verses, published in 1895, and is originally intended to be sung to the tune of Wandering Willie by Robert Burns. Here's Martha Wainwright with her version of Whether Must I Wander?

Martha Wainwright with the Vaughan Williams song, Whither Must I Wander? Some piano music now by Alka, played here by Ronald Smith, and his efforts played a major role in rekindling interest in Alka, including remaining president of the Alka Society from 1977, when it was formed, until his death. Here's a piece, Le Tambour bat aux chances.

Ronald Smith played Le Tambour bat aux champs by Charles Valentin Alquin. Next, a traditional piece again, the Rochester Schottische, with a viola da gamba, a flute, fiddle and guitar.

Well, that finished somewhat abruptly, didn't it? It was a Rochester Scottish, a traditional piece. Anne Morgan, the viola da gamba, Chris Norman, flute, Peter Sutherland, fiddle, and Robin Bullock, guitar. Some piano music now by Moritz Moszkowski, his poem, De May.

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He became a sensation, but he also had legitimate success in major works for the stage and concert hall. Music now by Louis Spohr, his Fantasy for Harp. And this was written for his wife, Dorette.

0: Susanna Mildonian played the harp in Louis Spohr's Fantasy in C Minor, Opus 35. It's 6:30.
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0: And at 7:28, it's opera segment time. We're going to hear an aria from Weber's Der Freischütz. And in this opera, not the bit we're going to hear, but its unearthly portrayal of the supernatural in the famous Wolf's Glen scene has been described as the most expressive rendering of the gruesome that is to be found in a musical score. Here is Lyuba Velich, perhaps better known for her portrayal of Salome, and she's singing Wie Nahe mir der Schlummer.

Wie nahte mir der Schlummer, Lisa, Lisa, from Weber's Der Freischütz. The soprano was Ljuba Velić with the Philharmonic Orchestra under Walter Suskind. The Congada is a traditional Afro-Brazilian cultural and religious festival that began in the 17th century, and it combines Catholic devotion with African heritage through music, dance, and dramatic reenactments. Here is Francisco Mignoni's Congada.

Congada, composed by Francesco Mignone, and it's played there by the Württembergische Philharmonie Reutlingen under Gabriel Castagna. It's 13 and a bit minutes to 7. A piece now entitled Una Notte a Napoli with one of my favourite groups, Pink Martini. They sing in many languages, English, Spanish, French, Italian, Portuguese, Japanese, Neapolitan, Arabic, Greek, Romanian and Turkish. Although I don't think they get through all of these in this particular piece.

Pink Martini with their version of Una Notte a Napoli. It's 11 minutes to 7, our last item now. We're going to hear the Moravian Dances of Janáček.

So we finished off the programme tonight with five of Janáček's Moravian dances, the Slovak Philharmonic Orchestra under Libor Pešek. So that's a nice way to finish off the programme. Immediately following this, of course, there's the Early Music Experience with Mark Shepherd. At 8 o'clock, the Romantics with Juliana Clark, where she's got music by Rossini, Mendelssohn, Hummel, Faronk and Debussy. And then, of course, as usual, at 10 o'clock, Theatre Track with Henry Sackwald. So some lovely music for you to keep listening to 3MBS tonight. I'm John Van Bevel. Thank you for your time with me, however long or short it is. I've thoroughly enjoyed putting on the programme for you and hope to be back again same time next week. So thank you and good night.

Mark Shepherd with you for the early music experience. Music this week from 17th century Venice. A large-scale mass setting by Francesco Cavalli is the main work in the programme. We start, though, with a couple of more modest works by two of Cavalli's lesser-known contemporaries, Carlo Filago and Giovanni Picchi. Filago was one of the organists at St. Mark's in Venice from 1623 until his death in 1641. We'll hear his setting for two sopranos of the motet Quam Pulchra Es, and then an instrumental canzona by Picchi, organist at the Scuola Grande di San Rocco.

0: Music from 17th century Venice, Canzona No. 15 by Giovanni Picchi, a six-part work scored for four trombones and two violins. Before that, a setting of Quam Pulchre Est by Carlo Filago. Constanza Backers and Gerlinde Zeman were the sopranos in the motet, and Ercole Nisini directed Instrumenta Musica in both motet and canzona.
1: This July, the Melbourne Symphony Orchestra's Winter Gala returns in spectacular glamour. Conducted by Jaime Martin, soprano Danielle Denise joins for songs by Gershwin, Bernstein, and more, alongside Ginastera's vibrant Variaciones Concertantes. Bernstein's electrifying symphonic dances from West Side Story brings the night to a thrilling close. Melbourne Symphony Orchestra's Winter Gala, July 30 and August 1 at Arts Centre Melbourne, Hamer Hall. 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
0: And you're listening to the Early Music Experience. Francesco Cavalli's principal collection of sacred music, his Musiche Sacre, was published in Venice in 1656. It contains psalms for vespers, a selection of antiphons, some instrumental canzonas, and a large-scale mass setting. The latter is scored for eight vocal soloists with a ripiono choir, two violins and a cello, plus altri strumenti, indicating the possibility of including additional wind instruments to add colour and sonority. That's exactly what we'll hear now from the Galilei Consort, with cornets and trombones filling out the textures, the Messa Concertata by Francesco Cavalli.

the resplendent sound of 17th century Venice, the Messa Concertata by Francesco Cavalli, published in 1656 as part of his Musiche Sacre, and performed there by the Galilei Consort, conducted by Benjamin Chenier. And that rounds out this week's Early Music Experience. I'm Mark Shepherd. Thanks for your company. Stay with us here on 3MBS Melbourne.

Good evening and welcome to The Romantics. My name's Juliana Clark and I'm very excited to be here to present another programme of great works of music from romantic composers. Today in our programme we've got two items from Felix Mendelssohn. We'll have

string quartet earlier on, and then at the end we'll have an organ sonata, just a short organ sonata from him. We have some Hummel from the Austrian composer, an introduction, theme and variations. We have a piano trio from Louise Farranc, and a fantasy for piano and orchestra from Claude Debussy. But what will we start with on this lovely Thursday in July? We will start with Rossini. This is an opera that was premiered in Venice in 1819, and it was written in rather a hurry. It's called Eduardo e Cristina, and we'll listen to the overture. And by all accounts, Rossini was very busy. He took the commission a year earlier, and then he had a very busy year, and this was a little bit of a pain and a bit of a burden to fulfill his contractual obligation. So it's known that although it is a wonderful work in and of itself, he did borrow heavily from three of his existing works that went into this particular work. So, of course, audiences at the time hadn't heard the other music, but with the benefit of hindsight and forensic listening, we can see that 19 out of the 26 movements were heavily borrowed from his own existing works. And he didn't revisit it after he parted companies with the Venetian theatre that he was contracted to. He didn't ever go back or revise or put on more performances of it himself. So we're going to hear the Academy of St. Martin of the Fields with this wonderful overture to Eduardo e Cristina.

The overture to Rossini's Eduardo e Cristina. That was the Academy of St. Martin in the Fields, conducted by Sir Neville Mariner. That was an opera that premiered in Venice or Venezia in 1819. So we'll head 2 decades later to a work that was from Felix Mendelssohn. This is his string quartet number 4 in E minor.

0: Mendelssohn's String Quartet No. 4 in E minor, Opus 44, No. 2, and that was played beautifully for us there by the Cherubini Quartet.
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0: 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We'll stay in the early to mid 19th century in Germany, but we'll hop across from Leipzig to Weimar, and this is Johann Hummel's introduction theme and variations in F

0: Passion Theme and Variations in F. That was the Dutch oboist Ernest Rombout with the Concertgebouw Chamber Orchestra from a recording from 1993 in Amsterdam.
1: Shostakovich's Seventh Symphony is a cinematic and cathartic epic of survival. 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
0: Well, you might be a little late to get tickets for the July 30th for the Winter Gala, but tomorrow afternoon is the other performance, which I will be going to, and I'm very much looking forward to it. It will be wonderful, I'm sure. Next, we have Louise Farranc. We're going to have a piano trio of hers, her piano trio in E-flat. And it was dedicated at the time to Madame Delphine Bonnard, who I've been judiciously trying to find out who is this Madame Delphine Bonnard, who she dedicated the work to. But all I can find out is that perhaps she was a pianist friend in her circle at the time. But I'll keep digging. So this is Louise Farranc's piano trio in E-flat.

Louise Farrenc's piano trio in E-flat, and we heard three American musicians there. It was Laura Sewell was the cellist, Mary Ellen Halpert the pianist, and Nancy Oliveros the violinist. Next we have a little more piano, but this time instead of a trio we will have piano and orchestra. This is Debussy's Fantasy for piano and orchestra.

Claude Debussy's Fantasy for Piano and Orchestra, where that was Jean-Rodolphe Kahrs was the pianist, and it was the London Symphony Orchestra conducted by Sir Alexander Gibson. And a little about Jean-Rodolphe Kahrs, he was an Indian-born French pianist who incidentally also became a Catholic priest. So I'm sure he could have played a few roles in the services rather than if he's with his wonderful piano skills there. We'll have to finish off, we'll revisit Mendelssohn. This is an organ sonata from Felix Mendelssohn, and we'll hear Samuel Bristow.

for once we're finishing our Romantics program with a gentle end. So that was the Organ Sonata in D, Opus 65, number 5. And it was Felix Mendelssohn, and we were listening to Samuel Bristow play the organ. There were actually 6 organ sonatas published in that particular opus, and they've become quite a staple in the organ repertoire. Published in 1845, they were, and they're all wonderful. So that brings to a close our programme of the Romantics for this evening. Next week, Ashley Robertson will be in the chair, and she's got programmed for you for next Thursday some Strauss Jr. and Brahms and Franz Lehár and Schumann, so Clara and Schmidt. So that will be another treat, I'm sure. So I do hope you've enjoyed tonight's programming. My name's Juliana Clark. I hope you've enjoyed the Romantics, and hope you keep enjoying the music with Theatre Tracks with Henry Sackwald.

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My name is Henry Sackwald, and I'm with you every Thursday night from 10 p.m. to midnight, bringing you the best of Broadway, Australian and West End musical theatre. And we open tonight with the opening number to a delightful one-act musical entitled Once on This Island. Once on This Island is a one-act musical with lyrics by Lynn Ahrens and music by Stephen Flaherty. And tonight's program is going to feature several shows by this outstanding team of Flaherty and Ahrens, or Ahrens and Flaherty. In fact, it's interesting when you have writing teams, you know, it's Lerner and Lowe, and Alan J. Lerner wrote the lyrics and Frederick Lowe wrote the music. Rodgers and Hammerstein, Richard Rodgers wrote the music and Hammerstein wrote the lyrics. And Kander and Ebb, you have John Kander wrote the music and Fred Ebb wrote the lyrics. But for some reason, as in Lerner and Lowe, more often than not, it's Ahrens and Flaherty when they talk about this outstanding writing team that has had moderate success on Broadway, but that's not to say that their writing isn't wonderful. It is absolutely wonderful. But, well, the public sometimes doesn't know a good thing when they have it. The team has of Ahrens and Flaherty have written a wonderful library, a wonderful catalog of musicals that started off Broadway with Lucky Stiff, continued then with Once on This Island, and then their next musical was My Favorite Year. My Favorite Year is based on the film of the same name, and it actually happens to be one of my favorite movies. I'm not always necessarily a fan of adapting a movie to the stage, and I haven't seen a professional production of My Favorite Year, so I can't really comment, but it wasn't as big a success as I had hoped it would be. Of course, the movie was just so outstanding in its own right that it made it very difficult, I think, to make the musical as wonderful as the film was. Now, My Favorite Year, as I mentioned, is based on the 1982 film of the same name. The musical opened on Broadway at the Lincoln Center Vivian Beaumont Theater in 1992. And the cast included Evan Pappas, Tim Curry, Tom Maradosian, Kate Finneran, and Andrea Martin. And the plot, in the 1950s, Benji Stone, a Mel Brooks-type character, is a sketch writer for a live television variety show starring King Kaiser, who is a Sid Caesar type of comedian. Signed for a guest appearance is Alan Swan, an Errol Flynn type, a one-time movie idol whose career was disrupted by his addiction to alcohol and loose women. The task of keeping him sober and celibate until airtime falls to Benji, who soon finds himself involved in a sequence of shenanigans. Various characters, including Benji's pushy mother, Belle Steinberg Karolka, and Alan Swan's estranged daughter, Tess, complicate Benji's task. The other writers, Cy, Alice, and Herb, add to the chaos. Now, the film version, I need to mention, had an outstanding cast that included Peter O'Toole in the role of Alan Swan. And it was quite a comical film. Mark Lynn Baker had the role of Benji, a very young Mark Lynn Baker at the time. Here from My Favorite Year is the opening song.

0: name is Benji Stone, and 1954 was my favorite year. Not my best year, not the year I had the most success, but my favorite year. It's the year that separated my life into before and after. You see, in 1954, I made the jump from smart-ass kid from the deli pushing a joke with every cruller to freshman writer on TV's hottest show, the King Kaiser Comedy Cavalcade. And every Saturday night at 8 p.m., we went on the air live.
1: 5 minutes.
0: God, once, just once, I wanted to sneak in and diddle the clock so we'd go on the air 5 minutes early so America would see the show before the show. But back then, they were a lot more careful about violence on television.
2: Ah!

0: Wayne Kaiser, star of Comedy Cavalcade, a great guy.
1: This is crap!
0: Honest. And these are my fellow writers. Cy Benson, head writer, also known as the ulcer who walks like a man. And here's Alice Miller and Herb Lee, two people joined at the Funny Bone.
2: Cy, these jokes are old enough to vote. You gotta make some cuts.
3: No cuts. Nobody touches my material. 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

0: KC Downing, assistant to the producer. She's nuts about me. KC, we all set for our regular date after the show?
1: Regular date? We don't have a regular date. We had one date at which you completely humiliated me.
0: I thought you liked my walrus impression.
1: I was planning to eat those breadsticks.
0: I am in love with the Brick Girl. It felt like paradise. It felt like war. 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
1: Benjamin, darling, this is your mother.
2: Mom, it's almost showtime.
1: I'm calling only to remind you you're coming here for dinner tomorrow night.
2: Yeah, I know.
1: You're bringing cake?
2: Oh, Mom, I'm kind of busy now.
1: Because if you are, I'll tell Rookie that he shouldn't stop at Kupperman's when he picks up the newspaper in the morning.
2: I'll bring cake, okay?
1: Fruit or crumb?
2: Whatever you want.
1: Benjamin, darling, I want whatever you want.
2: Crumb.
1: Fruit would be better.
2: Fruit!
1: Are you the

0: Welcome to the King Kaiser Comedy Cavalcade!
1: $20 million people, the opening number to my favorite year. And it is a wonderful show and a wonderful, wonderful story. It's a very funny story. Now, our next musical, we're jumping ahead because what's happened here is, well, as I mentioned, their first musical was Lucky Stiff in 1988. Once on this Island was 1990, and my favorite year was 1992. We're going to jump ahead for the moment now to 2007, and the musical is entitled The Glorious Ones. The Glorious Ones is a musical that has been set in the 17th century Italy. It concerns a theater group in the world of Commedia dell'arte and the theater of the Italian Renaissance. As the curtain parts, seven actors appear in Commedia dell'arte costumes on a little stage, moving in a dreamlike recreation of their old roles. Flaminio Scala, the leader of the troupe, begins the story, transporting us back to a beautiful spring day in Venice. So here we have a musical that is both slapstick and serious. The musical follows this traveling band of actors in 16th century Italy as they search for immorality and love on a journey that leads right to present day. Its seven archetypical characters are the charismatic leading man, the sly harlequin, the quack doteur, the old miser, the voluptuous leading lady, the devoted dwarf, and the elegant moon woman. Here is the opening to The Glorious Ones.

0: a wooden stage, an audience, and a great actor. 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
1: Actors can never get enough love. 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Oh.
2: If you're good in bed, you're good on stage. 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
1: Ambition. If you don't have that, there's no point in going on. Change with the times or get off the stage.
2: Does anyone know who I am?
3: What I've created. How we rose and fell.
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3: With one last tale to tell. 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

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And then I found it. I saw misers and pretenders, vendors and buffoons, ragged street performers dancing, whores with bosoms round as moon.

0: Marcudish as Flaminio Scala, and The Glorious Ones, the opening number and the title song from the show. Music and lyrics by Lynn Ahrens and Stephen Flaherty. We return now to My Favorite Year, and the show had opened with Benji stepping out on a bare stage to recall 1954, his favorite year. The stage instantly transformed into the frantic, chaotic backstage environment of the King Kaiser Comedy Cavalcade, just 5 minutes before broadcasting live. Then, after the broadcast, the writers find out their original guest star canceled. Producer Leo Silver announces her replacement, aging Hollywood icon Alan Swan. Benji is ecstatic and sings of his romanticized cinematic obsession with his idol, larger than life.
1: Uncle Morty used to send me to the movies. Here's a nickel, kid.

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But then, one Saturday afternoon, I saw Defender of the Crown, Warner Brothers 1941 Technicolor, starring Alan Swan.

0: is a nickel, kid. 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
1: With the morning sun at our backs, we will this day write history with our swords and with our honor. Now, let us not dally, for I have this day an engagement to mount the throne of England.
0: This sort of talk just doesn't come up in normal conversation. Sure it was possible. If he'd met my mom in 34, maybe had a fling with her in his cabana at the Chateau Marmont, well, there was every reason to believe there could be the remote possibility that the man who went out for the Chesterfields wasn't my real father at all. I wasn't some stupid kid whose father got tired of him and walked out. I was the bastard son of Alan Swan!

Larger Than Life from my favorite year. We return now to Once on This Island. And Once on This Island is based on the novel My Love, My Love by Rosa Guy. And the musical is a retelling of Hans Christian Andersen's The Little Mermaid, set in the French Antilles in the Caribbean Sea. The show also includes elements of the Romeo and Juliet story. It originally was staged off-Broadway at the Playwrights Horizon Theater Company, and then the Broadway production was directed and choreographed by Graciela Danielle, and starring Lachanze as Timon in the original production. We are listening tonight to the 2017 Broadway production of Once on This Island. The show originally opened in 1990. I decided it was time to play this newer recording, which has quite a different sound to the original, different orchestrations, but I hope you will enjoy it as well. Now, to keep you in the picture, we met the peasants and on the island, and the peasants, black as night, live on one side of the island, and the Grand Homme, lighter-skinned descendants of the original French planters and their slaves, live on the other. One night, Agwe unleashes a terrible storm upon the island, which in turn causes a disastrous flood, wiping out many villages. However, the gods save the life of a little orphan named Timon by placing her in a tree above the flood's waves. She is found and subsequently adopted by the peasants Mama Eulalie and Tonton Julien. Years afterwards, a grown-up Timon prays to the gods to let her know her purpose and to let her be like the fast-driving strangers on the roads near the village, the Grand Homme. Here is Waiting for Life, the story that is told in Once on This Island.

0: Waiting for Life from Once on This Island. We return now to the Glorious Ones. And we've met the parade of characters, and now we meet Armanda Ragusa, a dwarf who is madly in love with the dashing Flaminio. She steals little mementos of her idol, his lost buttons, one of his old stockings, posters, etc., and keeps them in a sack under her bed. She and Flaminio rehearse a comic sketch about a little dog. They are interrupted by the leading lady, Colombina, who is Flaminio's mistress. She's sick of waiting for him and sick of his antics. By the time the number that we are going to hear is over, he has seduced her once again. Here is Making Love from The Glorious Ones.
1: I'm living in a tent, a leaky little tent, and all that you can think about is making love.
2: Colombina, Colombina.
1: I'm working like a slave, I tell you, like a slave.

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1: Colombina, Colombina.
0: You want to be on top? I want to be on top. I'm never on the top when we are making love.
1: Colombina.
0: Don't touch the tits.
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0: Oh no, don't touch, don't touch, don't touch!
1: Oh, my Colombina, there's no one like you.
0: I know, Bob.

0: Making Love from the Glorious Ones. Now, another Aarons and Flaherty musical was A Man of No Importance, which they wrote and produced in 2002. We're not going to be hearing from the original cast recording tonight. We're going to be hearing from a recording that was made in 2014. It was a celebration, a 30th anniversary celebration of the team of Aarons and Flaherty that was recorded live at 54 Below. And it's very exciting. It's a wonderful CD. If you want just a compilation CD of some of their best songs, it's a wonderful recording to get a hold of. It's on the Broadway Records label. Now, A Man of No Importance was a musical that was based on the 1994 Albert Finney film of the same name. The show has a book by Terrence McNally. And what we have here is the story of an amateur theater group in Dublin and their leader, who is determined to stage a version of Salome at his church, despite the objections of the church authorities. Once again, it's another human story, and Aarons and Flaherty seem to find topics that are very human, and that's something a bit unique in their collaborative style, and it's something that was commented on, in fact, by Charles Isherwood, a theater critic in New York, who has been a theater critic for the New York Times. Isherwood writes of Aarons and Flaherty, "A few composers and lyricists continue to risk irrelevance by pursuing their own lonely paths. Stephen Flaherty and Lynn Aarons are among them. Mr. Flaherty and Ms. Aarons, best known for their score for Ragtime, continue to see the humanist potential in the medium. They insist on writing musicals that explore the struggles of men and women, as opposed to the synthetic creatures razzle-dazzling Broadway audiences with their preening vulgarity and self-devouring jokes." And something very true in those particular comments. Here from A Man of No Importance, as heard on their album Nice Fighting You, live at 54 Below, a 30th anniversary celebration, is a wonderful song called Love Who You Love.
1: I had the great fortune, one of my favorite jobs I've ever had in my life, to be a part of a show at Lincoln Center called A Man of No Importance. And every night I got to stand, I would actually make my way into the wings to listen to Roger Rees sing this beautiful song.

0: Jessica Mulaski and Love Who You Love from A Man of No Importance. And she gave the introduction as well there. Now we're going to go back to Once on This Island. And, well, the gods, hearing Timon's plea, laugh at her. However, Erzuli suggests that they give her love because it is stronger than any of the other elements. Offended, Papagi proposes a bet to prove which is stronger, love of death. Agua arranges for the car of Daniel Boom, a young grand homme, to crash during the storm so that Timon may meet Daniel and restore him to health. Despite the objections of the other peasants, including her own parents, Timon helps the intruder recover. Timon falls in love with the stranger, and as she cares for the unconscious boy, she imagines he loves her too. When Papagi comes to take Daniel's life, Timon offers her life in exchange for Daniel's so that he will not die. Here is Forever Yours from Once on This Island.
1: I must go to him. His heart beats for me like a drum. The gods are dancing for me, Mama. Please, Mama. Please, Tantan, give me your blessing and let me go. I will go.

0: I have chosen. And my dreams are there down that road.
1: You're a child, Timon. The road is hard and dangerous. The city is miles away. And even if you get there, even if you get to the Hotel Bazom, you will never get through the gate.
0: I will get there, Tonton. I will get through the gate. I'm not a child any longer.

We heard two songs there from Once on This Island, Timon and Forever Yours. We return now to my favorite year, and in the role of Benji's mother, Belle Stone, Lainey Kazan played it in the film, and she was the one person from the film that made it onto the stage production. And what a wonderful job

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1: A prince. 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
1: Hi, I'm Sierra Boggess. 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
0: And now we join the traveling troupe of Flaminio Scala as he tells of his historical journey to France in The Glorious Ones.
2: 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The invitation to France!
3: In this, the year of our Lord, 1576. Monsieur Scala, His Majesty Henri III, invites your players here to France to sing and dance. Come to Blois, César.

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1: Flamingo. Ooh, flamingo.
0: The time is very short. 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

0: Flaminio, there's still time to rethink what we're doing. The court may want something more refined, less...
1: Less what? 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Are you running this troop, or am I?

Your Most Exalted Majesty, and you, Your High Holy Eminence, the Cardinal of France, we pray you both bestow on us the indulgence of a smile. And now, our innocent entertainments begin!

0: Your Most Imperial Highness, Blessed Cardinal, esteemed guests of the court. In the tiny town of San Giuseppe da Palermo, Birotini, Battaglia, Strega, Trocchi di Pandolfi by the sea, there is a little stone convent on the hill, and that is where I was raised. There, in addition to obedience and cleanliness, the nuns taught us that knowledge is a holy thing, and the key to knowledge is a willingness to learn. So when I finally step through those iron gates and onto the teeming streets of life, innocent as a newborn babe, and very, very clean, I made a promise to the nuns and to heaven itself that I would set out to learn something new every day.
1: And that is where we leave Flaminio Scala's historical journey to France from The Glorious Ones. We're going to return now to A Man of No Importance, as heard on the album Nice Fighting You, live at 54 Below, a 30th anniversary celebration for Aarons and Flaherty. And Sean McCourt, who in fact was in the original production of A Man of No Importance, is going to sing two beautiful songs, The Cuddles My Mary Gave and Streets of Dublin.

Then she'd crush me like a fly. It was wonderful and frightening to brave those massive cuddles Mary gave. How she

Lynn asked me to let you know this is another song from A Man of No Importance, and she wants you to know that all of the characters and the professions named in this song are actual people who lived in Dublin in 1964. And that's cool. But it's not what makes this song so great. What I love about this song is that incredible spirit of generosity that Lynn and Stephen give to these people who lived in Dublin in 1964 and allow them to say, in Lynn's words, the words that she might say. I don't want to stand on a stage with a sword. I went to a pantomime once. I was bored.

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Down where Miss Kitty Farrelly is pouring whiskey and Frankie Donahue is lighting her cigar.

0: Sean McCourt and On the Streets of Dublin, which was from A Man of No Importance. Well, we're going back to my favorite year, and welcome to Brooklyn. Yes, Alan Swan is arriving, and Benji gives in and brings Alan to his family's apartment, and what a rollicking evening it is.
1: Uncle Morty?

0: How odd to find you here.
1: I just got the 645 elevator up from 4.
0: I assume Aunt Sadie is here somewhere?
1: Not yet, but she'll be.
0: Uncle Morty, I'd like you to meet Alan Swan.
1: I'm sorry, I didn't catch the name.
2: Alan Swan.
3: Welcome to Brooklyn.
1: Everybody cooks.
3: You like meat.

0: Mr. Swan, my mother's husband, Rookie Carioca.
1: Carioca, Carioca!
2: There was a wicked bantamweight named Rookie Carioca.
1: You're looking at him!
2: I saw you fight Sailor Donovan in San Diego.
1: Right!
2: Took him out in 3.
1: 2.
2: Are you still in the fight, gang?
1: Sort of. I met his Frenchie's mother!
3: Rookie, would you get the man a hanger?

0: Oh, Al.
1: Ma?
2: What?
3: It's not Al. When I bring home Jolson a Capone, then it's Al.
4: Jolson's coming too?
3: Aye. Mr. Swan, may I present my mother, Mrs. Belle Mae Steinberg Karoka.
5: Benjamin, why didn't you tell me your mother was so ravishing?
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5: Alan, and what shall I call you?
6: How about yours?
7: Welcome to Brooklyn!
8: You like it? I only wore it once.
3: Alan Swan, I'd like you to meet my aunt, Queen Elizabeth II.
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0: Welcome to Brooklyn, from my favorite year. 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Now we're going to go back to once on this island. And, well, Timon is tearfully separated from Daniel. She's told her parents that she's going to go after Daniel to marry him. And the goddess Asaka tells Timon not to fear, as the earth will give her everything she needs on her journey to Daniel. His mama will provide. Alex Newell is in the role of Asaka. Here she is with Mama Will Provide.
1: But on this island, the earth sings as soon as the storm ends.
2: And as Timon set out, she realized she was walking with old friends.
3: The birds. Cuckoo.

0: Mama Will Provide, Alex Newell there is a sucker from Once on This Island. We go back to the Glorious Ones, and lights come up on a beautiful young noble woman named Isabella. We learn that she writes stories against her parents' wishes. Francisco notices her and gets her to come down from her balcony. She shows him a play she has written, The Moon Woman, and soon they have discovered they are kindred spirits born to play opposite you.
1: The Moon Woman, a play.

0: Opposite You from The Glorious Ones. The next musical that Aarons and Flaherty wrote after The Glorious Ones, that was in 2007. In 2012, they wrote the musical version of Rocky. Yes, Rocky the movie. There's Rocky the musical. And I'll let Lynn tell you the rest of the story.
1: I have a lyric sheet in my hand, and I'm going to sing a little bit from Rocky. And we developed it with our producers in Hamburg, Germany first. And as I said, it's coming to America this year. So a little bit of Rocky.

0: Wagen hoch stelzen, schnappt ne Zigarette in Vorübergehen. Durch sich in sein Hauseingang und macht ein Streichholz.
1: I know.
2: I think we've made some changes since Germany.
1: I know. I don't know what came over me. I really don't.
3: I'm so happy you didn't ask me to do that in German.

Liz Calloway singing Raining from Rocky. And before that, we heard Lynn Ahrens give a bit of it in German. We're going back now to the Glorious Ones. And what's happened is that both Francesco and Isabella elope, and Isabella joins the performing troupe. All men are enamored with her, and Armanda is jealous, but Colombina understands how men are. In the song My Body Wasn't Why, she sings about her passionate love affair with Flaminio, which led her to be his leading lady. But during the course of the song, Flaminio tells her she is now too old to play that role, that he is giving it to the fresh-faced Isabella. Colombina must settle for one for the role of the comic maid. Here's My Body Wasn't Why from The Glorious Ones.

My Body Wasn't Why from The Glorious Ones. We return now for two more songs from Once on This Island.

0: gates could never close again.
1: A tree that lived forever, sheltering peasants and grand noble alike.
2: A tree that watched over Daniel for his lifetime.
3: A tree in which his children played.
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0: why we tell the story from Once on This Island. We go back to my favorite year, and it's after the dinner at Belle Stone's house. It's Swan admits to Belle that he has an estranged daughter, Tess, whom he is too terrified to face. Benji hands him an invitation to meet her, prompting Swan to mournfully wish real life was as easy to fix as a movie script. As the curtain falls on the first act, a panicked Swan secretly breaks his sobriety by drinking Belle's champagne. And poor Benji's got a job on his hand getting Alan Swan in shape to go on the television show. Here is If the World Were Like the Movies, and that's followed by the title song to My Favorite Year.
1: Strange as it may sound, movie stars are human. Relatively human, after all. And it's hard living up to an image on a screen that is 40 or 50 feet tall. If the world were like the movies, we would never make mistakes. We'd correct our little blunders and select our better

0: or if life should go off track, we could simply fade to black.
1: If the world were like the movies, think if marriages were movies,
0: how our lives would be improved.
1: Love preserved on film forever, all the battle scenes removed. We'd have only happy endings. We could edit as we please. 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

0: such a big deal to you, but it was for me. 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
1: Benjamin, take care of this sword for me a while, would you?
0: Sure. Or maybe I remember it exactly the way it was!

Cassie Levy in the role of Mother from the 2025 cast recording, Broadway cast recording of Ragtime. And fabulous recording. I didn't feature a lot of Ragtime tonight because I do play it often on the show, and I wanted to play some of the lesser-known Aarons and Flaherty musicals for you on tonight's program. I hope you enjoyed it. There's so much more that they've written besides that. Lucky Stiff's a wonderful show, too, and Desireuse is a very deep musical. And, of course, they also wrote Anastasia, which has been played around Australia. Well, that's all from me for now. So till we meet again, this is Henry Sackwald saying, see you at the theatre.

0: Theater Track is proudly supported by Alan and the late Shirley Richmond through the 3MBS Patrons Program. A reminder, you can listen to this edition of Theater Track again by going to my website at musicalsaustralia.com.au. 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Lots of good music coming up here on 3MBS Melbourne. 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

Hello there, and welcome to Exploring Music. This is Bill McLaughlin. Our theme this week, Get the Picture. Lots of music inspired by painting. We're going to start today with the music of Max Reger. In 1911, Reger was appointed music director of the court orchestra in Meiningen. This was a famous and wonderful orchestra which had given the premiere of Brahms' Fourth not very many years before, and Reger decided that he needed to announce his arrival with a significant piece for the orchestra, a tone poem. In fact, four tone poems based on the paintings of a man named Böcklin. That's B-O with an umlaut, C-K-L-I-N. Arnold Böcklin, born in Basel in Switzerland, 1827. His works are not so well known today, but they had a powerful influence on those late romantics like Reger and also Rachmaninoff, as we'll see a little later in the program. The first gives us, in German, Der Geigenden Eremit, which is something like the fiddling hermit. I've seen this painting, and it looks more to me like a monk in his cell. Maybe the cell is in the mountain. And he is indeed playing the violin, which you'll hear in this piece. The second movement, Im Spiel der Wellen, is the play of the waves. We have a couple of nirads, and here come the centaur tritons, or whatever they are, looking for a kind of heavy-duty entertainment. So a lot of fun going on in that one. And then we come to the third painting, and the third piece of music based upon the painting. My score here reads, Die Toteninsel, which is the Isle of the Dead. Now, the painter Böcklin, when he made this painting, simply called it Ein stiller Platz, a quiet place. But we see a man dressed in white being conveyed in a small boat toward an island which is crowned with cypress trees. It may be Charon crossing the river Styx to Hades. In any case, this painting got inside the imagination of at least two composers I can think of. We're going to hear now the four tone poems after Arnold Böcklin by Max Reger. Nemi Järvi conducts the Royal Concertgebouw Orchestra.

We heard four tone poems after Arnold Böcklin, music of Max Reger. The Royal Concertgebouw Orchestra was conducted by Naimi Järvi in those performances. You're tuned into Exploring Music, and this week we're exploring the theme, Get the Picture, listening to music inspired by paintings. 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Max Reger's pieces, including that third piece of music based upon the painting, The Isle of the Dead, were composed in 1913. Just 4 years before that, the same subject matter caught the attention of Rachmaninoff. Interesting, this same painter, whose work we barely know of today, Arnold Böcklin, influenced so strongly these two very interesting composers. And Rachmaninoff also made an orchestral piece called The Isle of the Dead. I don't know what it is in Rachmaninoff's character, but you find almost a fascination with death, which keeps showing up even in the biggest display pieces, some of the wonderful pieces right at the end of his life, like the Rhapsody on a Theme of Paganini or the Symphonic Dances, surprise you because you turn a corner and then all of a sudden you hear the orchestra chanting at you, Dies Irae, Dies Ila, this ancient chant from the Latin Mass for the Dead, in some of his merriest music, and in also The Isle of the Dead, which we're about to hear performed now by Eugene Ormandy and the Philadelphia Orchestra, music of Sergei Rachmaninoff, after Arnold Böcklin's painting, The Isle of the Dead.

With a final prayer for the dead, the hymn Dies Irae, Dies Illa quoted, Sergei Rachmaninoff brings down the curtain on his Isle of the Dead, an orchestral tone poem based on the painting of Arnold Berkling. This was a performance by the Philadelphia Orchestra under Eugene Ormandy. And I know I have some prejudice since I used to play with that band a million years ago, but Ormandy gave the first performance of the symphonic dances with the Philadelphia Orchestra, and I always felt that he and they had a tremendous empathy for that music. That comes from an RCA recording also with the Second Symphony. They're worth listening to. And now, I really think after two versions of The Isle of the Dead, we better find a happier isle with which to conclude our musical program. Fortunately, one comes our way via two French artists, the painter Watteau and the composer Claude Debussy. Here is Debussy's L'Île Joyeuse, based on a painting of Watteau. Jean-Yves Thibaudet plays the piano for us now.

That's music to lift the spirits. Claude Debussy, the piece is called L'Île Joyeuse, the Joyous Isle, based on a painting of Watteau, and that was what we needed to clear the air after hearing the Isle of the Dead of Rachmaninoff and Max Reger, two versions for orchestra. We are pursuing the theme this week, Get the Picture. Lots of music inspired by paintings. In tomorrow's program, we're going to conclude with the most famous set of musical pictures ever made, Mussorgsky's. And we're going to hear two versions, the original version for solo piano, played by Ashkenazi, and a virtuoso performance by the Chicago Symphony under Sir George Scholte. So don't miss tomorrow's conclusion to Get the Picture. Meantime, stay right where you are.

Weston Williams. Rebecca Neistat is the WFMT production and syndication manager. Exploring Music is made possible by the generous support of the Paul M. Angel Family Foundation, Helen So, the Earl and Brenda Shapiro family, Mr. and Mrs. William G. Brown, Eugene Jarvis and Sasha Gerritsen, the Julian Family Foundation, and the listener supporters of WFMT. I'm Bill McLaughlin. Thanks for listening. 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

Welcome to Naterno. I'm your host, Susie Noonan, and this program was prepared by Joel Crotty. We're going to begin this program with Sinfonia for Orchestra, composed by Amilcare Ponchielli.

Symphonia for Orchestra, composed by Amilcare Ponchielli, performed by the Lithuanian National Philharmonic Orchestra and conducted by Juozas Domarkas.

Stabat Mater, composed by Giovanni Pergolesi, performed by Pino de Vittorio, tenor, Patrizia Bovi, soprano, together with Les Pages and Les Chantres de la Chapelle, Le Poème Harmonique, and conducted by Olivier Schneebeli.

0: Dvorak's Piano Quintet No. 1 in A, performed by pianist Ivan Klansky, together with the Vlach Quartet.
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Johann Hummel's Bassoon Concerto in F, performed by bassoonist Christian Davidson, together with the Sundsvall Chamber Orchestra and conducted by Niklas Villen.

0: Édouard Lalo's Piano Concerto in F Minor, performed by pianist Pierre-Alain Volodat, together with the Tapiola Sinfonietta and conducted by Keish Bakals.
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0: Beethoven's Violin Sonata in F, nicknamed Spring, performed by violinist Itzhak Perlman together with pianist Vladimir Ashkenazy.
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0: York Bowen's Viola Concerto in C minor, performed by Lawrence Power on the viola, together with the BBC Scottish Symphony Orchestra under the baton of Martin Brabbins.
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The overture to Giovanni Puccini's opera Adelaide e Comincio, performed by the Philharmonia Orchestra and conducted by David Parry.

Welcome to Friday Daybreak on 3MBS Melbourne 103.5 FM with me, Holly Reid. It's the last day of July already, and I have some great music to celebrate our days increasingly getting a little longer. There is hope out there. I'll be with you until 9 this morning with some great music. Now, the music you've been listening to in our overnight program called Notturno was prepared by Joel Crotty, and that last work, the person at the piano, was Konstantin Shcherbakov, and he was playing the Ernest von Dohnányi Do-Und-Do Waltz. Not the Do-Do Waltz, the Do-Und-Do. So two and two, I imagine. And that was so great music that was prepared by Joel. So thank you. And before let's get into the daybreak music, I've got a bit of a weather report. Well, it looks like it's going to be sunny here in Melbourne, but the Bureau says partly cloudy. Anyway, it's going to be a nice day with very little chance of rain, 10%. The chance of morning frost in the northwest suburbs, however, because it's currently 4 degrees. Now, it's going to be partly cloudy in Geelong with a maximum of 15 and a maximum of 13 in Yarra Glen. It will be 13 as well in Melbourne. Tomorrow, after very low overnight lows, minimum of 2 in Melbourne, 1 in Geelong and minus 1 in Yarra Valley, we'll reach 16 in Melbourne and Geelong and 16 as well in Yarra Glen. Then on Sunday, it is predicted by the Bureau to be

you're doing and listen to some great music. The sun will rise about 7:21 as predicted, and we should expect sunset about 5:31 this evening. Now, today's program begins with a quartet by Telemann at 6:30. Our dawn chorus is Circut Cervus by Palestrina. Near 7:30, I have a little gavotte for all you dancers out there. And the Daybreak Opera will be at 8:30, featuring Dame Joan Sutherland in Rossini's Semiramide. So wherever you're listening, be it Seattle or Kalamazoo or London or here in Melbourne, I hope you enjoy all or part of the next 3 hours of Friday Daybreak Music with me, Holly Reid. So let's begin with the Academy of Ancient Music performing Telemann's Quartet in B-flat.

And that was Telemann, Georges-Philippe Telemann's Quartet in B-flat. The Academy of Ancient Music was directed by Christopher Hogwood. The time is now 10 minutes past 6. You're listening to 3MBS with me, Holly Reid. And in case you missed the weather, it's going to be sunny and the temperature is currently 4 degrees. Forecast to reach a top of 13. Coming up in our next half hour, our composers include Spohr, Dodd, Kettleby and Mozart. Next, we've got the Adagio in F by Louis Spohr.

We heard two wonderful English performers there. Karen Johigan was playing the bassoon, and Philip Edward Fisher was at the piano with the adagio in F. Louis Spohr wrote the piece, but that was an arrangement by Johannes Wojciechowski. And it was originally written, I was reading here, for violin and harp. That arrangement by... There we go. So Peter Dodd is next with Irish Idol, Royal Ballet Sinfonia.

Well, wasn't that beautiful? Irish Idol by Peter Dodd. And it was performed by the Royal Ballet Sinfonia under the direction of David Lloyd Jones. I hope that was peaceful as you're waking up. Perhaps you're writing the next chapter of your book or pulling weeds out there in Kalamazoo. You never know. Okay, next we've got Mozart. We've got Albert Kettleby first. This one is called Wedgwood Blue.

A lovely little gavotte. That was Wedgwood Blue, and it was written by Albert Kettleby, the British composer, about Josiah Wedgwood, who founded the Wedgwood Ceramics Factory in 1759. But little did he know that a piece of music would be written about him. Wedgwood Blue, by the performed here by the Czechoslovak Radio Symphony Orchestra under the direction of Adrian Leeper. And now we move to Mozart. It is now 26 minutes past 6, and this piece I have chosen for you is the Allegro in G minor, and it is performed at the piano by Carl Seemann.

That was Carl Seaman at the piano playing Mozart's Allegro in G minor. And now we get to our Dawn Chorus. Today I've chosen an Italian composer who lived between 1525 and 1592, Giovanni Pierluigi da Palestrina. During the period of Renaissance music he lived, he's considered to be the leading composer of the late 16th century Europe, and has never been entirely forgotten because he left a style of his own counterpoint, aptly called Palestrinian style. Now the song Sicut Cervus is also the opening of, what's the opening line of Psalm 42, translated as the deer longs for streams of water, so my soul longs for you, O God. Still popular for choirs worldwide, it has also become the de facto anthem of one of America's oldest tertiary colleges, St. John's College, located in both Annapolis, Maryland and Santa Fe, New Mexico. Today's performance is by the Westminster Choir, another melting moment, perhaps, for Loretto Perkins' Tuesday's Daybreak program.

I think that's what we need in our time, peaceful music like that. Isn't that amazing? That was the Westminster Choir singing Sicut Cervus for the Dawn Chorus this morning, accompanied by organist Nancyan Parella and conducted by Joseph Flummerfelt. You're listening to 3MBS Melbourne, 103.5 FM with me, Holly Reid. We're also online if you are not with a radio or you know somebody who doesn't have a radio, and they can get online at their computer, 3mbs.org.au. Also, we have an app. Just type in 3MBS and it will come straight up, and then you can have it in your pocket. The time is 23 minutes to 7 here in Melbourne, and to finish the first hour of Daybreak, I've got some works by Brahms, Cooper, Corelli, and Griffiths. So this next one, what do we have by Brahms? We've got his piano sonata number 1 in C.

0: That was the Scherzo from Piano Sonata No. 1 in C by Johannes Brahms, arranged here by John Allen. Brahms wrote that when he was only 20 years old in a performance that he went to his friends, the Schumanns, Robert and Clara, and they were quite impressed, as you would be. Anyway, it was written in 1853 when he was 20. And the Prague Radio Symphony Orchestra were performing there under the direction of David Cram. I was thinking, David Cram, our beloved David Cram here in Melbourne, but the picture did not look like David. Another one. Anyway, I hope you enjoyed that one.
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Well, I did tell you that there would be beautiful music on this program, and I think that was one of the best. Julie Cooper was the composer, and the piece was called Light. Anthony Pike was playing the clarinet, Cleo Gould the violin, Grace Davidson was that gorgeous soprano, soaring above the rest, Julie Cooper herself was playing the piano, and Justin Pearson the cello. Let's shout out to all those instrumentalists and to singers, all those soloists and choral singers. Now, if you'd like more choral music or singers, tune into three of our special programs. Sunday, you can hear Choral Masterworks at 8 p.m. Monday evenings, also at 8, is Chamber Music and Song. And tonight, Friday, with Frank Prehn, at 7 o'clock is Singers and Songs to celebrate the voice. And now I've got a string sonata in C by Arcangelo Corelli.

The String Sonata in C by Arcangelo Corelli. And it was, Jakob Lindberg was playing the lute with the Purcell Quartet. And that quartet consists of Robert Woolley, Richard Boothby, Catherine McIntosh, and Catherine Weiss. And that was a 1992 recording. The time is now 2 minutes to 7. It just changed. 2 minutes to 7, and we have one more before we get to another weather report. This one, till we meet again.

That was Alan Griffiths, Till We Meet Again, performed by the Ukrainian-Australian Evgeny Yukanov at the piano. The time is now 7:01, 1 minute past seven. That album was called Evgeny Yukanov Performs Griffiths Introspection. And now a little weather report here on 3MBS Melbourne. We are going to reach a top of 13 today with partly cloudy, actually mostly sunny, I believe, from other reports. Here in Melbourne and Geelong will reach 15 and the Yarra Valley 13 as well. Now we've got temperatures ranging from 2 to 16 tomorrow with a mostly sunny day in Melbourne, 1 to 16 in Geelong, mostly sunny, and morning frost and then sunny up in Yarra Glen with a minimum of negative 1, so minus 1 to 16 on tomorrow. On Sunday, a sunny day, minimum of 8, maximum of 17. Here in Melbourne on in Geelong, we've got temperatures ranging between 5 and 17, and in the Yarra Valley, 4 to 17 on Sunday with a sunny day.

Felix Mendelssohn wrote that version of Ave Maria, and it was performed by The 16, conducted by Harry Christophers. The time is now 10 minutes past 7. You're listening to 3MBS Melbourne with me, Holly Reid. I hope you're enjoying the music. I'll be with you until 9. And the next piece is called Paris, because how would you do a program without something alluding to the French? This is the Silo String Quartet, and the piece is written by Karen Martin.

0: That was a little quick one, wasn't it? It was called Paris, and the Silo String Quartet were the performers, and it was actually performed here in, or recorded here in 2008 in Our Lady Marigold Southey recording studio here at 3MBS. The names of the Silo String Quartet were Aaron Barnden, Andrea Keeble, Carowyn Davies, and Carowyn Martin, playing the two violins, a viola, and a cello. Wasn't that lovely?
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And that was written by Jimmy Van Heusen and arranged by Mark Free. That was Brett Baker playing the trombone in a piece called All the Way. The Q Band, just up the road here from Abbotsford, the Q Band were directed by Mark Ford. 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Now, there is more jazz here on 3MBS. 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And Jeff Chambers will be here tonight with our Colors of Jazz program. So let's move on to Sir Charles Hubert Parry, and this piece is called I Was Glad.

Well, I'm sure you're up now. I was glad, and I'm glad you're up listening to 3MBS Music. I'm Holly Reed, and I'm enjoying presenting this morning for your listening pleasure. That was written by Sir Charles Hubert Parry and performed by the Royal Liverpool Philharmonic Orchestra, and Sir Charles Groves was directing all of those voices. And now we get to a gavotte. The time is now 27 minutes past 7, and we usually have a little dance number somewhere in the program, and this one fits here. This is the introduction and gavotte in A by Bottesini. Now, a gavotte is an old French folk dance, but it's also known as the kissing dance because dancers traditionally shared a kiss or exchanged flowers at the end. So let's hear what Bottesini gives us in his gavotte.

And that was the introduction and gavotte in A by Giovanni Bottesini, the Italian composer who lived between 1821 and 1889. Wolfgang Harrer was the double bass player with the New Vienna Soloists, and the conductor was Gert Meditz. And now we go to Britain again, John Dowland, and this is his Dowland's Adieu with Nigel North playing the lute.

0: the lute playing of Nigel North, and more about him in a minute. John Dowland was the composer of that piece, and it was called Dowland's Adieu. Now, Nigel North was born in 1954. He studied violin and guitar. He was inspired at age 7, it says, by the pop group, the British pop group called The Shadows, and he studied violin and guitar and then ended up playing the lute at age 15. So you never know where the inspiration comes from when you're playing music for the children at home or in the car or wherever you are. Anyway, I hope you enjoyed that piece, Nigel North playing the lute.
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0: This July, the Melbourne Symphony Orchestra's Winter Gala returns in spectacular glamour. 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Bernstein's electrifying symphonic dances from West Side Story brings the night to a thrilling close. 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
3: 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All sorts of music inspired by paintings. Big piece of Respighi, in which he's inspired by Botticelli, Virgil Thompson painting musical portraits, and a wonderful big piece of Hindemith, the Matthias der Mahler Symphony. 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

Well, on y danse tout en rond, that means they're all dancing on the bridge sur le pont d'Avignon, the traditional French song. Maurice André was playing the trumpet with an unnamed choir and an unnamed orchestra, but I think in that choir there were children. What a lovely little piece. And now we go to Vivaldi, the mandolin concerto in C, and the time is now 16 minutes to 8.

And that was Antonio Vivaldi's Mandolin Concerto in C, but arranged for guitar. And Pepe Romero was the guitarist, playing with the Academy of St. Martin in the Fields. Iona Brown was their conductor. Now, the time is 8 minutes to eight, and I've got one more for top until the top of the hour, where we will have another little weather report. This one is Frédéric Chopin, the Nocturne in C-sharp minor.

0: And this was a live concert, Nocturne in C-sharp minor, written by Frédéric Chopin and published after Chopin's death in 1849, transcribed by Nathan Milstein. That was Midori playing the violin with Robert MacDonald at the piano, and it was from a CD called Midori Live at the Carnegie Hall, recorded in 1991 there in New York. Okay, well, we've got some weather to report. I've got to tell you a few things. Don't forget our text line, 0485-011035 is the number to send a text to any of your presenters here on 3MBS Melbourne. So a little weather before we get to the Community Arts Voice. Melbourne's going to be partly cloudy, but actually mostly sunny. I say actually because the Weather Bureau says partly cloudy, but I've read elsewhere that's going to be a brilliant sunny day. So anyway, enjoy it. A maximum of 13, however, so take an extra jumper when you go out and maybe a beanie, I think. Probably. It's pretty cold out there. It is going to reach 13 today, 15 in Geelong and 13 in the Yarra Valley. It will be mostly sunny again tomorrow, maximum of 16 after an overnight low of 2. Temperatures range from 1 to 16 in Geelong tomorrow and minus 1 to 16 in Yarra Glen tomorrow. Then on Sunday, we have a sunny day, the Bureau says, so that's a good chance of getting out there. Maximum of 17 after an overnight low of 8 here in Melbourne. Temperatures range from 5 to 17 in Geelong on Sunday and 4 to 17 in Yarra Glen on Sunday. But the rains begin again. 90% chance of rain on Monday. Maximum 15 here in Melbourne. Now it's time to hear a little bit of what's happening in the arts.
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0: And it's now 2 minutes past eight, and some of our composers coming up immediately, include Bach, May, Atkinson, and Rossini. But let's start with a traditional song, "O Wally Wally," sung by Samuel Dundas and Suzanne Compass with the Queensland Pops Orchestra.

A live performance. I know not where. Oh, Wally Wally. Samuel Dundas was the tenor. And I had Suzanne Compass there, but I only heard the very little bit of her at the end. Queensland Pops Orchestra was directed by Sean O'Boyle. And now we've got Bach. Bach's Prelude in E-flat minor. This one is... Yes, okay. This one's arranged by Leopold Stokowski, who is directing the Czech Philharmonic Orchestra.

on a CD called The Ultimate Classical Relaxation. That was Johann Sebastian Bach's Prelude in E-flat minor, and Leopold Stokowski was directing the Czech Philharmonic Orchestra, and he arranged the Bach piece for that orchestra. And now, Brian May. This one is arranged by Gary Hind. This one is called Procession. We've got a guitar with a symphony orchestra.

0: That was such a quick little procession. It was written by Brian May, arranged by Gary Hind, and Carlos Bonell was playing the guitar with the Lara Symphony Orchestra. T.B. Ceballos was the director of the music. Now, we're going to hear another one of the same composer, Brian May, about 10 to 9, a little bit later.
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written by Michael Atkinson. That was Madeline and the Spider. Deborah DeGraff was playing the clarinet with Len Vorster at the piano, both Australian performers of huge note. Madeline and the Spider. Well, now we go from Madeline to Dame Joan Sutherland. It is now 23 minutes past 8, and I've got the Daybreak Opera. So I have a recording of a Dame Joan singing Bel Ragio from Rossini's Semiramide. That's it, Semiramide is a treasure of Italian opera, and it recounts the legend of Semiramide, who becomes the queen of Babylon. This is Joan Sutherland singing. After the death of her husband, the king, she then declares her intention to remarry the young Arsace before the court. However, the ghost of the deceased Ninus, who is her husband, the king, appears, and he demands that Arsace sacrifice a man before he can ascend the throne. Well, one thing leads to another, and the young man discovers that he's actually the son of Semiramide and Ninus, whom everyone thought had disappeared. Most significantly, it's thought that Semiramide is an accomplice in the king's death. Well, that's this opera after all. Here, Dame Joan Sutherland, in the title role, performs one of the opera's most famous and difficult arias with her trademark brilliance and agility. Bel Ragio means beautiful ray.

Who else but Dame Joan Sutherland? Wow. That was by Gioachino Rossini, and it was the Semiramide opera. Bel Ragio was the aria that Dame Joan was singing with the Royal Opera House Chorus, the Royal Opera House Orchestra, Covent Garden, and the conductor that time was the Italian conductor, Frank Molinari Pradelli. More opera here is always on 3MBS Wednesday nights. Wednesday Night at the Opera goes from 8 to midnight. And next Wednesday, Alan Denise has a full program with Electra by Richard Strauss. Only here on 3MBS Melbourne. You get an opera every week. So look at your little subscriber on-air magazine, because all you subscribers out there have them either sent to you in the mail or online. You can see exactly what's happening and put that in your calendar. So Electra, next Wednesday night at the opera. Now we go from the sublime to the nearly ridiculous, The Teddy Bear's Picnic. I always thought this was a fun one. Here we go.

0: One of my favorites, the Teddy Bear's Picnic. Now, who doesn't have a favorite teddy bear? I know bunnies have sort of taken over, but there's always a bear in the house. John W. Bratton wrote that piece, and that arrangement was by Adolf Schmidt. And Ronald Corp was directing the New London Orchestra. So I hope you have a little Teddy Bear's Picnic this weekend, because it's going to be sunny.
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that was simply called Serenade by Mary Magot, and the group was Charisma, a flute ensemble. Well, to tell you a little bit about what's happening today on 3MBS, this is Friday the 31st, so I've got, after exploring music at 9, this morning's programs, we've got morning recital at 10 with Stephen Carpenter, and he's got three sonatas for us today, one by Mettner, one by Bridge, and one by Clark. You'll have to tune in for that to hear their first names, because it's just listed with the surnames here of those composers. But I think that will be a terrific program this morning, and that is Morning Recital. At noon, Sarah Barzell will present Divertimento, always full of fun. Today's concert hall with David Zeppelin is between 1 and 3, and we'll hear in our Reflections program a terrific interview with Paul Grabowski, AO. He's a pianist, he's a composer, and a cultural leader. And if you're in the music or the arts scene in Melbourne, you certainly have heard of Paul Grabowski. So then we've got later on in the afternoon, a return of Neil Appleby for Intermezzo. Singers and Songs will be at 7 with Frank Prane. Always delightful voices there. Friday Night Serenade with Peter Dodds is from 8 to 10. And Jeff Chambers has our Colors of Jazz program from 10 until midnight. So tell your friends that they can listen online either now or later, or on our website, 3MBS, or via the 3MBS app. So there's no excuse. Everybody can listen to 3MBS. And what a joy it is to hear that all of that music all day long. Well, now let's go to David Hobson. I've got David Hobson singing Wild Mountain Time.

the traditional Wild Mountain Time, arranged by David Hobson there, and he sang that with an ensemble with some backup vocals. Great combination there, David. On a 2012 recording, ABC Classics, David Hobson, Endless Days. And now I come to a piece by Telemann, a very short piece because it's the third one of his Concerto Polonais.

the final movement for the Concerto Polonois, written by Georges-Philippe Telemann, and that was the Allegro, performed by the Academy of Ancient Music, and Christopher Hogwood was their director. And now I've got one called Dear Friends. Dear Friends, this one is a guitar piece with orchestra, written by Brian May. Remember, we heard a short one before that, Procession, if you're still with me and you were with me then. This one is the other one that is by the same composer.

0: written by Brian May, arranged by Gary Hind. That was Dear Friends. Carlos Bonell was playing the guitar with the Lara Symphony Orchestra, and T.B. Sabalos was their director. All right, it is now 10 minutes, well, almost 9 minutes to nine, and here we go. This one is a fun little one from Anyone Can Whistle. This is Everybody Says Don't.
1: Everybody says don't, everybody says don't, everybody says don't, it isn't right, don't, it isn't nice. Everybody says don't, everybody says don't,

says no, everybody says stop, everybody says mustn't rock the boat, mustn't touch a thing. Everybody says don't, everybody says wait, everybody says confide city

Anyone Can Whistle is where the song came from. Everybody Says Don't. Cleo Lane was singing that piece by Stephen Sondheim, and Jonathan Tunick was directing. And now let's go to another John Dowland. I've got here M. Giles Hobbies Gaillard.

Well, that does finish up our Daybreak, Friday Daybreak today. And I'd like to thank all those people who have texted me, actually, today. Whether it's a personal text or on that text line, remember 0485-011035. I hope you've enjoyed the music, and we'll continue to listen here. Exploring Music is coming up. And here's episode 5, which is always on the Friday, for Bill McLaughlin, will be Nadia Boulanger. What a fascinating woman she was. Oh, actually, this is episode 3. Episode 3 of 5, that is. And so the Nadia Boulanger story will be here just in a moment, if you stay tuned. I hope you've enjoyed the music. And tomorrow, Mark Vendy will be with you. I'm Holly Reed. And as always, I would like to wish you a lovely weekend and keep smiling. It makes the day go by so much nicer.

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1: Well, hi there, and welcome to Exploring Music. This is Bill McLaughlin. This week our theme has been Get the Picture. We've been listening to music inspired by paintings. And now here we are at the last day of the week, and I have to get to Pictures at an Exhibition, the music of Modest Mussorgsky. I suppose many of you know the story of how these pieces came into being, but Mussorgsky, a Russian composer in the mid-19th century, had a very close friend named Victor Hartmann, primarily an architect, but also a man who delighted in sketching and drawing just pretty much anything that came to his fertile imagination. Hartmann died surprisingly early, and some of his friends organized an exhibition of his paintings. When Mussorgsky went to see these paintings, he was so moved that he resolved to turn them into music. Now, these were piano pieces Mussorgsky was thinking of, and to open them up and to sort of link the various pieces about the paintings together, Mussorgsky created a promenade, as he called it. This promenade features changing meter. It's always going back and forth between 5/4 time and 6/4. This is no march, because, he said, we don't march through an exhibit. We pause, we walk to the other side of the room. I'll count aloud as it goes back and forth between 5/4 and 6/4. 1, 2, 3, 4, and 5. 1, 2, 3, 4, 5, 6. That continues. And the promenade keeps changing feeling as it moves from one piece to the next. It can become higher or lower, sadder, a little quicker, brighter. Now, I'd said that Pictures at an Exhibition was imagined by Mussorgsky as piano pieces. In fact, from the time that these pieces first appeared in print, other composers began to try their hand at orchestrating them. But right now, let's hear Vladimir Ashkenazy play the opening sections of Pictures at an Exhibition. We'll hear the promenade to begin with. Then we'll hear a piece called Gnomus, about a mean little gnome, the old castle, a section depicting children in the Tuileries Gardens in Paris, and then the Biedlo, which depicts an enormous Polish ox cart drawn slowly over a rough country road. Here is Vladimir Ashkenazy, the first pieces of Mussorgsky's Pictures at an Exhibition.

That is a real tour de force for one person to play at the piano by himself. That was Vladimir Ashkenazy playing the opening four tableaux of Pictures at an Exhibition of Modeste Mussorgsky. For anyone who's grown up knowing the orchestral transcription of Ravel, as have I, and I suppose many of you listening today, it's astonishing to hear all of those notes played at the piano, and there are some very different ideas about how the music should sound between Mussorgsky's original and Ravel's transcription. Just that last piece that we heard, which is called Bidlo, which is an enormous Polish ox cart drawn over rough road. Well, you hear the way Ashkenazy plays those opening octaves. He thunders out. Ravel gives us the ox cart coming from a distance. Maybe it's on the other side of the hill. And it comes closer and grows louder and louder and louder. You might call it a bolero approach. It grows louder as it gets closer and then finally fades off. With Ashkenazy, he has us in the driver's seat. We feel each crunch in our bones. Boom, boom, boom, boom. Each one of those is coming up through the seat of that ox cart. And then he lets it fade off in the distance. Sadly, today we don't have time within an hour to play all of the piano version and all of the orchestral version. So let me just sample a couple of the interesting changes between Mussorgsky and Ravel. Let's go ahead to a very vivid portrait of two men, one a rich man, the other a poor man.

That's astonishing, isn't it? That passage of the poor man just shivering in the cold and begging, please, please, please, it's for my family. Here's how it sounds in the orchestration. Ravel uses a muted trumpet.

Wow, that's great playing. It's as hard for the solo trumpet to play it as it was for Mr. Ashkenazi to play it all at the piano by himself. That was actually a very great trumpet player, by the way, Bud Herseth, the famous solo trumpet player of the Chicago Symphony. So a side-by-side comparison of these two versions, Ashkenazi playing the original and Ravel in his famous transcription from 1922, could take us more time than we have. I'll just point out one more passage at the end of this movement. The two men, one rich, one poor. The rich man says, "Go away." That's the way we're accustomed to hearing it. It's the way it says it in my score. And Ashkenazi gives us not, but two B flats in the end. Tiny differences, but they add up. You're tuned into Exploring Music, and this week we've been following the theme, Get the Picture, listening to music inspired by paintings. Drop us a line. Let us know how you like the show. 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I'm Bill McLaughlin, and I've got a question. Are you a 3MBS subscriber? 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And thanks to all of our 3MBS listeners. And now let's go to pictures from an exhibition all spelled in capital letters. I'm speaking of an orchestration by Maurice Ravel, who met Serge Koussevitzky, Russian conductor who was living in Paris in the early 1920s and presenting some concerts there. Ravel was the greatest orchestrator alive, if not his great friend Igor Stravinsky. It was sort of a toss-up between them. And it was to Ravel that Koussevitzky turned to make a really big hit at his concerts he was presenting in Paris. He said, "Make me an orchestral version of Pictures from an Exhibition." Here is Pictures from an Exhibition. Sir George Schulte leads the Chicago Symphony Orchestra.

The Great Gate of Kiev concludes Mussorgsky's Pictures from an Exhibition, Sir George Schulte conducting the Chicago Symphony in that performance. I've seen Victor Hartmann's design for the Great Gate of the City of Kiev. It's actually not much more than a sketch. There's no question in my mind that Mussorgsky's music is grander than his friend's sort of offhand sketch, but that's one of the great things that can happen when a composer takes a friend's work into his mind and heart and amplifies it. And then we just heard Maurice Ravel amplify Mussorgsky's original creation with his brilliant orchestration dating from the 1920s. And that brings us to the end of this week, in which our theme has been Get the Picture. We've been listening to all sorts of music inspired by paintings. Exploring Music is produced by Sidney Gillard at WFMT in Chicago and produced and engineered by Bill Sigmund at Digital Island Studios here in New York City. Our production assistants are Ella Pinsloop, Eric Opland, Adela Skoronsky, and Weston Williams. Rebecca Neistat is the WFMT production and syndication manager. Exploring Music is made possible by the generous support of the Paul M. Angel Family Foundation, Helen So, the Earl and Brenda Shapiro family, Mr. and Mrs. William G. Brown, Eugene Jarvis and Sasha Gerritsen, the Julian Family Foundation, and the listener supporters of WFMT. I'm Bill McLaughlin. 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
1: Good morning. 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Welcome to today's program, and I hope that you enjoy the music that I have selected for your listening pleasure today. The composers in our playlist today are from Russia, Australia, Japan, and Britain. The composer list includes Metna, Yavush, Takemitsu, Bridge, and Clark. Just a reminder that if you want to send a text about today's playlist, the text number is 0485 011 1035. Now to today's playlist. Nikolai Metna is one of the most underrated of the great Russian composer pianists of the time. Born in 1880, he was a close friend of Rachmaninoff, who called him the greatest composer of our time. The first piece today, The Angel, is the prologue to his Opus 1 Stimmungsbilder, Mood Pictures, written when he was just 18 years of age. It was later reworked as a song, setting a poem by Lermontov about an angel cradling a soul through the night sky. Structurally, it's a single movement of breathtaking complexity. The right hand and left hand weave dense, overlapping polyrhythms that create the illusion of a third hand, evoking the constant beating of vast angelic wings. It builds to a climactic moment of despair before dissolving back into serene calm. Pure, distilled Metna. Our recording comes from the late Australian virtuoso Geoffrey Tozer, captured in concert at Takapuna in 1996. Tozer championed Metna's cause like few others, and his performance here reveals every shimmering layer. Here is The Angel Set Free. Metna's The Angel.